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6: 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Also from 1 to 3, don't miss 8882 Talbot Trail and 32 Hall Street North in Blenheim, and 395 Towanda Boulevard in Erie Beach. 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

0: 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Home is where the heart is. 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

Overlooking the Atlantic from our studios here in Halifax, Nova Scotia, this is the People's Gospel Hour. I'm William Steves, and it's a wonderful day to worship God. This month, we will hear an assortment of sermons from the Book of Jeremiah, preached by Pastor Perry F. Rockwood, who is now at home with the Lord. Let's pray. Dear Lord and Heavenly Father, we rejoice that you have given us a wonderful day of worshiping you. We trust you will tune our hearts for our understanding of your word, and draw us closer to you by the proclamation of that word. We come to you in the name of our blessed Savior, Jesus Christ. Amen. We are blessed to have each of you tune in with us. Today's scripture reading passage will be Isaiah 25, 1-9.

Our letter today comes from British Columbia. It says, I would like to thank you for all the work you do. I listen to your program every morning and enjoy reading the Gospel Standard. Thank you for keeping to the Scripture. We rejoice that our preaching and literature ministries are a continual blessing to you. May you continue to grow in the grace of God. Our scripture reading for today is Isaiah 25, 1 through 9. O Lord, Thou art my God. I will exalt Thee. I will praise Thy name, for Thou hast done wonderful things. Thy counsels of old are faithfulness and truth. For Thou hast made of a city an heap, of a defensed city a ruin, a palace of strangers to be no city. It shall never be built. Therefore shall the strong people glorify Thee. The city of the terrible nations shall fear Thee. For Thou hast been a strength to the poor, a strength to the needy in his distress, a refuge from the storm, a shadow from the heat, when the blast of the terrible ones is as a storm against the wall. Thou shalt bring down the noise of strangers, as the heat in a dry place, even the heat with the shadow of a cloud. The branch of the terrible ones shall be brought low. And in this mountain shall the Lord of hosts make unto all people a feast of fat things, a feast of wines on the lees, of fat things full of marrow, of wines on the lees well refined. And he will destroy in this mountain the face of the covering cast over all people, and the veil that is spread over all nations. He will swallow up death in victory, and the Lord God will wipe away tears from off all faces, and the rebuke of his people shall he take away from off all the earth, for the Lord hath spoken it. And it shall be said in that day, Lo, this is our God. We have waited for him, and he will save us. This is the Lord. We have waited for him. We will be glad and rejoice in his salvation.

And now, it's time for a reading from our Sunday scrapbook. This month, we've been emphasizing the need for global missions. Today, I want to encourage you to pray for the nation of China. China is an ancient kingdom going back in some form to the time of Christ. Now, they have 1.4 billion people and are one of the most populated nations on the planet. However, only about 10% of these people claim to be Christians. Most Chinese people are atheists, and there is a large Buddhist population as well. One of the reasons we should pray for China is that the Chinese government has tried to co-opt Christianity. It has created a state church, and they say that this is the only legal form of Christianity. Obviously, faithful Christians have refused to allow the government to take over and change the doctrine of Christ, but this has led to increasing government crackdowns. In the past 10 to 15 years, circumstances have become increasingly difficult for faithful Christians in China. Won't you pray with me that the Lord would protect His people as they hold fast to His faithful word? As we consider our obligation to pray for saints in other parts of the world, let's be reminded by the scripture of what God's wonderful grace can do. 1 Corinthians 15:9. For I am the least of the apostles, that I'm not meet to be called an apostle, because I persecuted the church of God. But by the grace of God I am what I am, and His grace which was bestowed upon me was not in vain, but I labored more abundantly than they all, yet not I, but the grace of God which was with me. The Apostle Paul calls himself the least of the apostles. In another place, he names himself the chiefest of sinners. By God's grace, he was enabled to be one of the greatest evangelists, authors, and defenders of the early church. What a wonderful example of grace, of redemption, of the transformation that comes from the power of the gospel. Only by grace can such an enemy be transformed into such a servant of God and His righteousness. I rejoice that not only Paul, but every one of you, if you are saved, have experienced that same grace of God, which transforms and renews.

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I'm William Steves. Here at the People's Gospel Hour, we are privileged to see and hear many wonderful answers to prayer each day, both for us and for many of our listeners. But far more important than even the most wondrous of miracles is our spiritual state. We need to take care, you need to take care, that your hearts are right with God. If you regard sin in your heart, then no matter what wonderful blessings God has poured out in your life, you've missed the essential nature of the gospel. I encourage you, as Christ encouraged the lame man, to go and sin no more. Our prayer is that this month's series of messages will be a blessing and a challenge to you. 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Our mailing address is The People's Gospel Hour, Post Office Box 1660, Halifax, Nova Scotia, Canada, B3J3A1. And our United States address is The People's Gospel Hour, Post Office Box 55862, Boston, Massachusetts, 02205. And now, after ministry in music, the message from Pastor Perry F. Rockwood, who is at home with the Lord.

Shall we pray? Our Father in heaven, I thank thee today for each one listening in. I pray for those who are aged, those mourning the loss of loved ones, those who are not well, those who are lonely, those who are carrying heavy burdens today. Draw them to thyself, meet their need. I pray for those who are not saved. I pray today for those who are religious but lost. And I pray today that many will turn to the Savior. I pray now, Father, for our broadcast ministry, for this station, for the personnel, and pray today for the blessing of God. And I pray for all the needs of the work. In Jesus' name, amen. In our study of Jeremiah chapter 4, we shall notice that God required the Jewish people to make a complete change in their lives. It was not only the washing of their hands, nor the cleansing of their outward lives, but the washing of their hearts from wickedness. God demanded that they forsake their wicked actions and their evil thoughts. This same truth is set forth in James 4:8. Draw nigh to God, and he will draw nigh to you. Cleanse your hands, ye sinners, and purify your hearts, ye double-minded. The whole matter of being right with God and of walking in the light of his word rests upon obedience. It is not a matter of outward ordinances and sacraments. Yet multitudes cling to religious rites, for they can enter into ceremonies and ritualism and still enjoy the pleasures of sin for a season. The Christian faith deals with the heart. Jeremiah knew these people were circumcised. They had an outward form of religion, but they were still worshiping idols. They had no change of heart. Therefore, he said in verse 4, circumcise yourselves to the Lord, and take away the foreskins of your heart, ye men of Judah. Outward actions are not enough to satisfy the Lord. Salvation has to do with the heart and the soul of man. God says in verse 14, O Jerusalem, wash thine heart from wickedness, that thou mayest be saved. How long shall thy vain thoughts lodge within thee? How is it possible to wash our hearts? Surely not by our own efforts. Can the Ethiopian change his skin, or the leopard his spots? Jeremiah 13. If the outward cannot be altered, how can the heart be changed? No, salvation is by grace, for it is dependent upon the substitutionary, blood-atoning work of our Savior. For by grace are ye saved through faith, and that not of yourselves. And that not of yourselves. It is the gift of God. The gift of God, not of works, lest any man should boast. Ephesians 2, 8 and 9. Why is God so concerned about our hearts? For one thing, they are deceitful. The heart is deceitful above all things and desperately wicked. Who can know it? Jeremiah 17:9. The sinner says in his heart, tomorrow I'll get saved. But tomorrow never comes, for when it does, it is today. Then he says again, tomorrow, and so continues his habit of lying before God. In James 4:17, God says, therefore, to him that knoweth to do good, and doeth it not, to him it is sin. Many of you know exactly what you ought to do, and yet do not do it, and your sin grows in the sight of God. Such thoughts as these are wicked, because they are working to harden and destroy your heart. They will enslave you and bring ruin to your soul. Let us make this hymn our prayer. Astonished and distressed, I turn mine eyes within, my heart with loads of guilt oppressed, the seat of every sin. What crowds of evil thoughts, what vile affections there! Envy and pride, deceit and guile, distrust and slavish fear. Almighty King of saints, these tyrant lusts subdue. Drive the old serpent from his seat.
and all my powers renew. This done, my cheerful voice shall loud hosannas raise. My soul shall glow with gratitude. My lips proclaim thy praise. The tender heart of Jeremiah was filled with sorrow at the heavy tidings he was called to announce. It was difficult for him to contemplate the impending destruction of the holy city. Verse 19, my bowels, I am pained at my very heart. My heart maketh a noise in me. I cannot hold my peace because thou hast heard, O my soul, the sound of the trumpet, the alarm of war. Jeremiah pleaded with the men of Judah and Jerusalem to repent of sin and return to God. Verse 3, break up your fallow ground and sow not among thorns. The fallow ground of our day must also be broken up. We are a nation in danger. Babylon fell because of sin. Sin caught up with Alexander the Great, and his empire quickly crumbled. The Roman Empire fell from inward corruption and sin. Our greatness as a nation does not depend on nuclear bombs, but on our righteous standards before a holy God. There is inward corruption all over this nation, and nobody seems concerned about it. The need is to deal with inward sin and not to swallow reformation pills. Verses 6 to 8, set up the standard toward Zion. Retire, stay not, for I will bring evil from the north and a great destruction. The lion has come up from his thicket, and the destroyer of the Gentiles is on his way. He has gone forth from his place to make thy land desolate, and thy city shall be laid waste without an inhabitant. For this gird you with sackcloth, lament and howl, for the fierce anger of the Lord is not turned back from us. Judah had seen the 10 tribes of the north go into captivity. Now Jeremiah is warning the people that unless they repent, a new northern power will be raised up by God to destroy them. It is a very serious matter to reject God, whether as an individual or as a nation. When the people of Jeremiah's day refused to turn unto God, God rejected them. When our Lord came into this world and offered himself as king to Israel, they rejected him, and he in turn rejected them. We read in Matthew 23:38, behold, your house is left unto you desolate. It is time for our people to wake up and see exactly what is taking place today. I know this preaching of the word is not popular. Neither was it popular in Jeremiah's day. The principles of the Bible, which were once revered as the very bedrock of our nation, have now been isolated by secular humanists and considered something to be tolerated. Since I started preaching years ago, I have seen the Bible expelled from our entire educational system and replaced with atheism, evolution, and socialism. Humanistic educators want nothing to do with God. Our present generation has, in its godless reign of immorality, succeeded in perpetrating the most heinous sin of all time, that of killing our own unborn babies. To the secular humanists, the right of a mother to have full say over her body takes precedent over the right of the unborn child to be protected at all costs. This is contrary to the word of Almighty God. I assure you that just as in Jeremiah's time, God's judgment will come upon this nation. We are living in an evil age. Secularists are welcoming homosexuals into the mainstream of society and into the church pulpits of the nation. The Bible standard of sexual purity is no longer binding on the population. The Bible stand against homosexuality, and the judgment of God upon it is no longer tolerated. Notice Jeremiah 4:22. For my people is foolish. They have not known me. They are sottish children, and they have none understanding. They are wise to do evil, but to do good they have no knowledge.
a people who pretend to know God, who pretend to be Christians, who pretend to be followers of Jesus Christ, are a foolish people. We claim to be a very clever nation, and we are in everything but righteousness. We do not know God, nor do we follow in His ways. The people of Jeremiah's day were wise to do evil, but to do good they had no knowledge. It is the same with our nation today. Who in the world is more foolish or more ignorant than an atheist who denies the existence of God? What can be more foolish than being wise in the pleasures of sin that lead to judgment and hell? What can be more foolish than to have no knowledge of what God says in the Bible regarding what is right and pleasing to Him? Not many years ago, wise men said, "This is God's word, and I dare not go against it." Today, they not only throw it aside, but they reject its authority on every hand. What are the results of this foolishness in the land? There has been a lowering of our entire national life. We have crooked politics and a betrayal of trust. We have immorality in the church as well as in the world. We have divorces and lawlessness on every hand. At one time, a railroad ran from Cripple Creek to Colorado Springs. It was 40 miles, and it had a drop of 4,000 feet. Derailing switches were placed all along the way. If a single car got loose and started down the tracks, it might destroy a whole train of cars. So when a car did get loose, the trainman would wire ahead, and a switchman would throw the derail switch, and the runaway car would be thrown off the track. The history of the world contains many accounts of derailing switches. When nations forget God and refuse to acknowledge Him, He derails them into oblivion. Our nation will stand only as long as it holds on to God. And friends, what's true of a nation is true of you. And God says today, what shall it profit a man if he gain the whole world and lose a soul? And what shall a man give in exchange for his soul? Friend, make sure you're saved. Don't play with religion. Don't be satisfied with anything but Christ. He alone is the one who died for you and can save you today. I know every one of you will want a copy of this message, along with the other three in this series, Studies in Jeremiah number 1. I know they'll be a great blessing to you, and I just trust that the Lord will bless the message today and encourage you along the way. This broadcast is sponsored by the People's Gospel Hour, Box 1660, Halifax, Nova Scotia, Canada, B3J3A1. Our United States address, the People's Gospel Hour, Box 55862, Boston, Massachusetts, 02205. This is Miracle Month for our program. I do not believe the Lord's work should be neglected in the summer. I believe we can reach just as many this month with the gospel message as any other month. It would be

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1: Good morning. This is Leah McCullough of the Cornerstone Church. Everything that I see, hear, touch, taste is created by you, O God, and it was good. Everything was for beauty and for purpose. The tabernacle in the wilderness was made precisely according to plan, for beauty and for purpose. You created with intention. We discover your purpose. When we are out of sync, we wreck your beauty and distort your purpose. Man was created perfectly beautiful and had purpose, to tend his garden, to name the animals. You saw that it was not good for man to be alone, and you made a helper suitable for him. They delighted in you and each other. Paradise was your perfect plan, as was your gift of free will and conscience. The tiny seed of sin drew away bit by bit until it formed a thought which became a deed. Multiplied, it became a plan, a scheme away from you, Father. Curiosity and ignorance gave birth to full-fledged disobedience and separation, shame and hiding, blame and mistrust entered in to wreck your perfect plan. I am Eve. I listened and I took and I gave sin. I am Adam. I listened and I ate sin. We are on our way back, Jesus. You paved the way. You bore all my willfulness, pride, independence, and rebellion. It's cold in the wilderness. It lacks direction and solidity. It's full of confusion, aimlessness, loneliness, emptiness. Sick of heart, sick at heart, a sin-sick and sorry mess, ruined. I ruined your creation. May I come back? Show me the way, Heavenly Father. I'm desperately lost. I need fixing. Jesus, you are the way back. Take my hand, dear Lord. I have nothing worth giving you. I have sinned against heaven and against you, Heavenly Father. Can you forgive me? Will you forgive me? Jesus speaks, stretch forth your hand. Get up and walk. Lazarus, come forth. Talitha, arise. It is I. Be not afraid. Walk on the tumultuous waves of drowning sin. Behold me. I am the resurrection and the life. Believe and I will give you faith. Go and sin no more. And so, like Mary Magdalene, restored, forgiven, clean, born again, I come. Boldly, in the dignity of grace, I am made new. My master speaks, now walk in purpose and in beauty, glorifying me, shining for the Father, whispering in the Holy Spirit, shouting, prepare ye the way of the Lord. Behold your King, O virgin daughter of Zion. Cast up the highway. Make straight paths for your feet. Your bridegroom cometh. Be prepared. Trim your wicks. Buy your oil. For the day is nearer than ye thought. I bow. Thy kingdom come. Come quickly, Lord Jesus. Even so, Maranatha. May God bless you this Lord's Day.
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0: Good morning, this is Leah McCull of the Cornerstone Church. To everything there is a season and a time to every purpose under heaven. Have you ever tried to bath a cat? You wind up drenched and scratched. Your feline friend might be cleaner or not. Both you and Fluffy wind up miserable. Do you ever end up like that cat in life? After an intensely stressful period, my friend lamented, "What's going on? This isn't the life I ordered." How true. There are times we throw up our hands and want out desperately. After the honeymoon, you woke up in bed one night thinking, "What have I done?" Remember long nights bleary-eyed, pacing the floor with a colicky baby? Your teen's driving lessons were a cakewalk compared to writing off your vehicle after the first accident, until the second. Every stage brings its own pleasure, but often we chafe at the current restrictions our obligations bring. Once we longed for quiet, empty nest, until we were lonely and they were busy. We may be out of sync with our spouse because they're in great need. Just when we were happily involved outside, our wings just got clipped. Seasons are a part of life. Some we choose and some happen to us. Circumstances and how we react to them determines our joy. However, it is possible to transform from rebellion to our lot, to acceptance. Even contentment in the very same situation is actually attainable. How? With Jesus, our uplook can influence our outlook. David shows us his answer. "I will lift up mine eyes unto the hills from whence cometh my help. My help cometh from the Lord." When we choose Jesus, he revolutionizes us from the inside out. We are, quite literally, under new management. Although we live in this world, we are passing through to an eternal city whose builder and maker is God. We are being fitted to fit into eternity with God. We will have Gethsemane-type periods that all our efforts to submit our desire to the fulfillment of God's plan for us. But therein lies the key to joy, submission to the Father's will. Sometimes our cross is a bitter cup, but our Lord promises that he will turn our very sorrow into joy. It seems counterintuitive, but it's true. The very thing that breaks our hearts now has the power to grant us joy in the potter's hands. Seasons. When we allow God to determine our steps and our stops, we will live a life that glorifies him and brings comfort to others. We can trust our Savior to work all things together for our good. Today is the day of salvation if we give ourselves fully over to our Lord. Because our Father carefully measures our sorrow, sufficient for the day is the evil thereof. Because his mercies are new every morning, the Lord can make something lovely out of our life, even if it looks like a mess right now. Solomon wisely wrote, "He hath made everything beautiful in his time." When we offer our bodies a living sacrifice, this pleases our Lord. When we turn over our lives to Jesus, he surprises us with his joy that comes in the morning. Our Redeemer is the bright and morning star that arises in our hearts after a long night season. Jesus waits to supply exceedingly abundantly above all that we can ask or think. We can turn this cry, "Lord, this isn't the life I ordered," into, "Lord, will you order my life?" Then our faithful Jesus will supply exceedingly abundantly above all that we can ask or think. May God bless you this Lord's Day.
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7: Well, my daddy left home when I was 3, and he didn't leave much to Ma and me. 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

0: 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I still ain't
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devil went down to Georgia. He was looking for a soul to steal. 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

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I done told you once, you son of a gun, I'm the..."

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The back end looked kind of funny too, but we put it together, and when we got through, well, that's when we noticed that we only had one tail fin. About that time, my wife walked out, and I could see in her eyes that she had her doubts. 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So we drove uptown just to get the tags, and I headed to ride on down Main Drag. 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

Hi, it's Cordell Green, and welcome to another edition of the Big Country Countdown. On the way this week, we're going to find out if Cody Johnson can hang on and make it two in a row at number one with The Fall. He's got some stiff competition, though, this week from Ella Langley. We see Jordan Davis coming up real fast. Tucker Wetmore is up there, too. Jason Aldean, Chris Jansen, they're all getting real close to that number one spot. Now, along the way, we'll reveal the top song this week on the All-Canadian Country Chart. We'll hear new songs from rising artists Zach John King and Cameron Whitcomb, and we'll have the story behind a number one song from country history. But first, we get things going with this week's lone debut from George Burge and Luke Bryan. This is Ride, Ride, Ride, number 20 on the Big Country Countdown.

0: It's the Big Country Countdown. Let's review our last few songs. Debuting at number 20, George Burge and Luke Bryan with Ride, Ride, Ride. That was followed by Thomas Rhett and Jordan Davis, who dropped 4 to 19 with Ain't a Bad Life. And then we heard from the song we just heard, Ella Langley, with Morgan Wallen and I Can't Love You Anymore. For Morgan, that's one of 4 songs on this week's survey. Incredible. And for Ella, well, another hit to add to her growing collection. Ella, of course, was a big winner at the ACM Awards last weekend. She won 7. And with her career on fire and owning the top 2 spots on the Billboard Hot 100, she says she still has major items on her career bucket list, and she keeps adding to it every day. One of those is making an appearance on Saturday Night Live.
1: SNL, musical guest, and then one day, host it maybe, sell out a stadium. I want to act. So I'd love to start doing that in the next year. There's so many venues that I want to play. I want to headline Red Rocks. I've opened Red Rocks, but I've never headlined Red Rocks. Have a saxophone in my band. I can keep going on my goals. I really think of plenty more every day.
0: And what's amazing is she's still so early in her career overall. Got to keep dreaming those big dreams. All right, let's keep the countdown going. This is another song featuring Morgan Wallen. Also, of course, Hardy, Eric Church, and Tim McGraw. This is MacArthur. Moving up 2 to 17 on the Big Country Countdown.

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0: The Big Country Countdown with Vincent Mason, inching up 1 to 15 with I Wish You Well. Before that, we heard from Morgan Wallen and Post Malone, slipping 3 to 16 with I Ain't Coming Back. And we heard from Hardy with Eric Church, Morgan Wallen, and Tim McGraw on MacArthur. Now, Eric Church made news recently for a completely different reason, for a very powerful commencement address that he made for the graduating students at the University of North Carolina. Here's a clip.
1: Six strings of life and willingness to keep them in tune. Six principles, six pillars. When all six are in tune with each other, the chord your life makes is full and resonant and true. All six will drift in their own time, in their own season. Your faith will go quiet when you need it loud. Your family will get complicated in a way only the people who love you most can complicate things. And your world will try to sand down the edges of exactly who you are. This is not failure. It's the inevitable, universal experience of living in an imperfect world that doesn't stop to let us tune up. And the difference between a life that sounds like music and a life that sounds like noise is whether you stop and listen. Whether you're honest enough to hear which string has drifted out of tune and humble enough to make the adjustment instead of just turning up the volume and hoping nobody notices. Trust what your heart hears and is telling you about your song. So graduates, now I encourage you to take your six strings, make it something worth hearing, play your song as I leave you with mine.
0: Such a great speech, honestly was. If you haven't seen it yet in its entirety, I really suggest you spend a few minutes out today and get inspired by watching the video of it online. All right, we're going back in time for the story behind a number one song from country history in just moments. Plus, music still to come from Jason Aldean, Megan Maroney, Luke Combs. We might even hear some, Morgan Wallen. Another song from Morgan on the way on this week's Countdown. All as we look to find out if Cody Johnson can stay at number one for a second week in a row with The Fall. Right here on the Big Country Countdown.
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6: Yeah!

This week, we're going back in time for one of the most beloved songs of Billy Currington's career. And while the song is synonymous with Billy Currington, it was very close to becoming synonymous with another country star. In fact, the man who co-wrote it, Luke Bryan. Like so many other country stars, Luke got his start in Nashville as a songwriter for a publishing company. And he wrote this song with Rachel Thibodeau. It's about a man operating a roadside produce stand when a beautiful woman pulls up in a car and says she's lost. She drives off before he can catch her name, only to return a little while later. Luke Bryan gave it the title, Right Back Here to Me, The Sweet Tea Song. Meanwhile, at the time, Luke had recently signed his first recording contract, and he was planning what songs to put on his debut album. This song was one of the tracks he decided to put on it. He even got into the studio and recorded it. But then, at the last minute, his publishing company told him that Billy Currington had decided to record that song and release it as a guaranteed single. Luke was forced to replace the song on his debut album with a track called Pray About Everything. But by the time Luke finally came out with his debut album, Billy Currington's retitled version of this song had become a massive hit. So much so that he found that whenever he was doing interviews to promote his debut album, 80% of the interview was about writing this song. Not that Luke minded too much, because he was making a lot of money off of the single from the songwriting credit. Not only that, but he managed to sneak in his recording of the song as a bonus track on that debut album.

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0: Here's song number 14.

It's the Big Country Countdown with Bailey Zimmerman enjoying the biggest leap this week, jumping ahead 5 to number 12 with Chevy Silverado. Before that, we heard from Kane Brown with Woman inching up 1 to 13, and Dylan Scott back there too with What He'll Never Have, dropping 3 to 14. Well, another week, another record for Morgan Wallen, and he's stacked up a lot of them in his career so far. And by the way, no ACM wins recently. It's crazy for the biggest star in country music. He just became the first country artist in history to reach 30.

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Only 53 artists have ever hit that milestone at all, including Beyonce, Maroon 5, and Lady Gaga. He also has 3 songs that have at least a billion streams on their own, including I Had Some Help, Last Night, and Whiskey Glasses. It's likely his song Wasted on You will hit that billion stream mark as well very soon. This is the final time that we hear Morgan Wallen on this week's countdown. Don't wait inches up 1 to 11. It's the Big Country Countdown.

0: The Big Country Countdown with Chris Jansen, Me and the Beer, spending a third week at number 9. And before that, we heard from Jason Aldean, a third week at number 10 with Don't Tell on Me. That song is from his new album, Songs About Us, which of course already boasts a number 1 track with How Far Does a Goodbye Go. And even though the album has been out for less than a month, Jason's pretty confident that his younger kids, 8-year-old Memphis and 7-year-old Navy, are no longer interested in hearing any of the music from the album. He says a lot of times he'll look in the mirror and go, "Hey guys, you like this one?" And they'll give him a thumbs up or a thumbs down. But they listen to them so much, by the time the album comes out, they're already sick of it and often ask Dad to put something else on. Only 8 songs remain to find out if Cody Johnson can hang on and make it 2 in a row at number 1 with his song, The Fall. But first, we're featuring a new song from a Canadian artist who's become one of Canada's top streaming stars of the last year. We'll spotlight the latest from Cameron Whitcomb next on the Big Country Countdown.
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0: All right, it's time for a song that could be Canada's next big thing. Country star Cameron Whitcomb's new song is a raw emotional exploration of his personal battles with severe anxiety and depression. It captures the suffocating mental darkness that he says he experienced, turning his struggles into an anthem for resilience and mental health. The BC native says before and after his rise to fame on American Idol, he struggled heavily with drug and alcohol addiction. The song reflects his continued journey towards sobriety and the necessity of mental health management. It's Cameron Whitcomb and Kingdom of Fear on the Big Country Countdown.

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0: Up 1 to 5, that's Jordan Davis and Turn This Truck Around on the Big Country Countdown. Let's review our last few songs. A few songs ago, we heard from Corey Kent with Co Wetzel and Rocky Mountain Low, spending a second week at number 8. Spending its third week at number 7, Megan Maroney and Beautiful Things. And that was followed by Luke Combs with Sleepless in a Hotel Room, which dropped 3 this week to number 6. Luke Combs could not attend the ACM Awards last week. He was up for Entertainer of the Year, but he still got some pretty hefty recognition when Cody Johnson won Entertainer of the Year and dedicated the win to Luke.
1: I want to dedicate this to somebody that you guys probably didn't expect me to dedicate this to. There's a man that was up for this award that I personally watched devote his life to country music. And I was there the night in Australia when his wife gave birth to one of their sons. And I watched the anguish, and I watched the defeat on his face for not being there because he was across the world playing music in a sold out arena. And the next night, right after it, I watched him get on stage and absolutely murder the stage and go on stage and play country music and preach the message of country music to a bunch of Australians across the world. So tonight, I want to dedicate my first Entertainer of the Year award to my buddy Luke Combs. I love you, brother.
0: 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Could very well be the next big thing that you hear here on the countdown in the weeks and months ahead. 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
0: All right, this week's big breakout song comes to us from an artist out of Georgia. Zach John King initially rebelled, he says, against his country roots. And in fact, in his teens and college years, he was a member of an indie rock band, lead singer. Eventually, though, he just found life calling him back to country and country storytelling, and he moved to Nashville in 2021. His new song, he says, happened organically on the final night of a 3-day writing retreat. He was at Rhett Aiken's farm. Of course, that's the father of Thomas Rhett, just outside of Nashville. Zach says he came into the writing session with a song that he'd kind of titled Whiskey Sippin'. The song captures the specific headspace when you're a few Jack and Cokes down and start viewing past mistakes through those rose-colored glasses. The effects of alcohol turning that heartbreak into a longing to get back together. The writing team, though, says that they labored over perfecting the hook, resulting in one of the longest choruses that he's ever had to write. Here's Zach John King and Get to Drinkin', the big breakout song of the week on the Big Country Countdown.

0: It's the Big Country Countdown. Hi there, it's Cordell. Well, we heard from Riley Green a few songs ago, spending another week at number 4 with Change My Mind. And then we heard from two artists who really became the big stories of the day at the ACM Awards last week. Cody Johnson, which fell from the number 1 spot to number 3 this week with The Fall. And then Ella Langley, which this week jumps 3 to number 2, Be Her. Cody, of course, was the winner of Entertainer of the Year. And Ella Langley, well, Ella won every category she was nominated in. 7 in total on the night.
1: I'm trying to get to say something, but I can't. Today I was having a strange day. I don't know what it is about awards, but I have strange days in the mornings here. And I walked right into Lainey's room, and I just got emotional, and she hugged me, wrapped me up, and started praying for me. And then all of a sudden, here comes Miranda Lambert in her little pink hat. And I would not be standing up here without just the encouragement of so many women. Kelsey, thank you so much for loving on me. Thank you, Jesus, for letting me do this for a living. Thank you. Thank you to the women. I would not be standing up here without that, so thank you.
0: In case you missed them, rounding up the top winners at the ACM Awards this year.
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0: All right, before we reveal the new number one country song in all of North America, we're going to turn our attention towards the chart here at home and find out which Canadian act is sitting above the rest. Well, Ontario's Josh Ross, being a Canadian artist, is always one single ahead here in Canada. And while his last single, Hate How You Look, is continuing to climb up the U.S. country chart, here in Canada, his new single, Scared of Getting Sober, is getting real close to that number one position overall. He wrote the song within a year of recording it, and he says it was just an honest song about the struggles of drinking and the lifestyle that he lives, saying that there's a lot of highs and a lot of moments of lows as well. And this song represents that. Here's Scared of Getting Sober. It's Josh Ross, this week's top song on the All-Canadian Country Chart.

0: 情。
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3: Well, congratulations to Tucker Wetmore on his third career number one song. A song that he readily admits was inspired by his dating life and the fact that he has had a certain type throughout his life. A realization that most of his exes were blonde. Tucker says when he was recording the song, he wasn't sure if people would love it or hate it.
4: You know, I remember sitting in the studio when we were recording that and remembering, dang, this is weird. This is weird, it's different. It's got that Western outlaw feel and then super rapid fire lyrics and melodies behind it. But I remember thinking they're either gonna love this or they're gonna hate it. And it seems to me like they're liking it a little bit. I remember sitting in the studio, I was just like overfilled with anxiety and you know, I was stressed out about a bunch of things and then the song was just so it's a lot. The whole thought behind the song is like, okay, there's anxiety behind like finding a new kind of girl, there's anxiety behind the like sonically, and then it resolves itself with this kind of piece. It's been

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